It's not just economic data we're going to be getting this week. There is also going to be a veritable flood of information coming from publicly traded companies in the form of second quarter earnings reports. That's going to start in earnest tomorrow with something of a bankapalooza, all the Wall Street biggies and some of the second tier almost as biggies. This is, as you know, an

0: Coming up.
1: We're trying to stay optimistic and keep doing what we do.
0: Oh, you and me both, my friend. You and me both. First, though, let's do the numbers. Dow Industrial's down 138 today. That's 0.25%. Finished at 52,498. The NASDAQ sank down 408 points, 1.6%. Closed at 25,873. Can you go another way than sank down? If you're going to sink, you're going down, right? S&P 500 off 60 points, 0.8%, 75.15. Shares of South Korean chipmaker SK Hynix debuted on the NASDAQ this past Friday, down 9.3% today. Their Korean shares posted their steepest one-day decline in nearly 20 years, falling more than 15%. American competitor Intel shrank 6.1% on the day. Bonds down, yield on the 10-year T-note up 4.62%. Keep an eye on that. 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
3: For KHSU, I'm Stephanie McGarry with your Monday weather forecast and community updates. Tonight will be mostly cloudy with patchy fog on the coast and mostly clear inland, with tomorrow bringing hot weather and a slight chance of thunderstorms for inland areas. A coastal flood advisory is in effect late tonight into early tomorrow morning, with high tides causing flooding of low-lying areas around Humboldt Bay, likely impacting Jackson Ranch Road in the Arcata Bottoms and several roads in King Salmon. Coastal areas will see nighttime lows in the low 50s tonight and daytime highs in the low 60s tomorrow. And inland areas will see nighttime lows in the upper 60s and daytime highs in the upper 90s. The Milepost 16 fire on the north end of Hoopa is now 100% contained and all evacuation warnings have been lifted. Highway 96 is expected to be fully reopened by this evening. Visit quickmap.dot.ca.gov for up-to-date road conditions. 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And now for community calendar events. Tonight, Friends of the Eel River will host its monthly solidarity gathering. This week will feature 350 Humboldt at Humbrews in Arcata from 5 to 7. Tomorrow, the Old Town Farmers Market will be open on F Street in Eureka from 10 to 1. The Shelter Cove Farmers Market will be open in the Chippo Ale Mill parking lot from 11 to 3. The Fortuna Farmers Market will be open on Main Street from 3 to 6 p.m. Froth Coffee Bar in Arcata will host an open mic tomorrow night from 7:30 to 10. Visit our community calendar to see the full list of events or to submit your own. From all of us at KHSU, please stay safe and have a good week.
0: This is Marketplace. I'm Kai Rizdahl. We began today with inflation because, for what one hopes are obvious reasons, the cost of living is in and of itself a key economic indicator. The problem, though, is that the number we're going to get tomorrow, the Consumer Price Index for June, it's for June! And while it's all well and good to know what price levels have been, whatever damage they have done to your personal bottom lines, you have already been dealing with. One imagines that having at least an inkling of what price changes you'll be dealing with in 3 or 6, maybe even 9 months from now, would be more useful. Here's Marketplace's Stephanie Hughes with a peek at what's coming down the Consumer Price Index pipeline.
4: American consumers have had to choke down a lot of big price hikes recently.
5: Not happily, right? But yes, we've done it. The consumer on average has done it.
4: Morgan Stanley economist Michael Gapin says that tariffs and higher energy costs due to the war in the Middle East have already been baked into prices. And he expects inflation to fall to 3.3% by the end of the year.
5: There's a period of indigestion, but I think we're Well, we're kind of at the peak right now, and we think we'll be on the other side of it going forward.
4: But the off again, on again war in the Middle East and the elevated oil prices that have come with it has Towson economist Darius Irani worried about future inflation, even if the conflict gets resolved tomorrow.
6: The Iranians, they may basically launch a rocket at a ship for whatever reason. Now that they realize that they can do it, they feel that they can use it for leverage.
4: Irani says this creates uncertainty for ships traveling through the Strait of Hormuz. And since their safety isn't guaranteed, shippers may have to pay more for insurance to account for increased risk. This could all trickle down to prices consumers pay.
6: It's not going to be like, oh my God, this is so much, but it's just one more added cost.
4: Another source of inflation, the U.S. is dealing with worker shortages in certain industries, specifically ones where immigrants make up a big chunk of the labor force, says Bill Adams, economist at Fifth Third Commercial Bank.
7: Shortages of workers in agriculture, in nursing services, home health care services, daycare services, those are feeding through to inflationary pressures.
4: And if inflation does go up, the Federal Reserve could increase interest rates, which means not only will goods and services be more expensive, but the cost of borrowing will be too. I'm Stephanie Hughes from Marketplace.

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1: This final note on the way out today, which comes with all due respect to the guardians of interest rates at the Federal Reserve, but also with the observation that central bankers aren't often known for their lighthearted take on things. Fed Governor Christopher Waller does get some points today, though, talking about, what else, inflation in a speech today in New York. Waller said the central bank's got to be ready to raise rates if it has to. Here's the quote. Sternly staring at inflation, he said, until it melts before our withering gaze is not an option. I don't know. I thought that was pretty good, but maybe that's just me. CPI tomorrow, by the by. Only one utterance of the phrase economic data on the program today for playing along at home. Amir Bribawi, Caitlin Esch, John Gordon, Noya Carr, Steve Mullis, and Stephanie Seek are the Marketplace editing staff. Kelly Silvera is the news director. And I'm Kai Rizdal. We will see you tomorrow, everybody. This is APM.
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6: Awalo, Aritnak Brian Mead Jr. Hello, my name is Brian Mead Jr. with the Wiat Tribe's Dagurului Cultural Center, bringing you this week's Sulalek Phrase of the Week. This week's phrase is di'ol, which means eagle. Following the theme of birds, I'd like to include one of my favorites. The eagle, in my opinion, is one of the most beautiful and majestic birds, and of course, our United States national bird. Although the bald eagle is no longer considered an endangered species, they are still under protection by the Migratory Bird Treaty Act of 1918. The Sequoia Park Zoo has an adult female bald eagle named Juno. Di'ol. To learn more or practice this week's phrase yourself, visit www.wiat.us or follow the Dagurului on Facebook. Hoot. Thanks.
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0: This is Morning Edition from NPR News. I'm Amy Martinez.
8: And I'm Michelle Martin. Good morning. Baby Rose has one of those voices where once you hear it, you can't forget it. Just listen.

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1: This is Ira Glass with This American Life. 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
3: 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What can we do about that, and how can we make our roads more safe? 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
5: Hello, Aditnak Brian Mead Jr. Hello, my name is Brian Mead Jr. with the Wiat Tribe's Dagurului Cultural Center, bringing you this week's Sulalek Phrase of the Week. This week's phrase is di'ol, which means eagle. Following the theme of birds, I'd like to include one of my favorites. The eagle, in my opinion, is one of the most beautiful and majestic birds, and of course, our United States national bird. Although the bald eagle is no longer considered an endangered species, they are still under protection by the Migratory Bird Treaty Act of 1918. The Sequoia Park Zoo has an adult female bald eagle named Juno. Deal. To learn more or practice this week's phrase yourself, visit www.wiat.us or follow the Dog Guru Louie on Facebook. Hoot. Thanks.
4: 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This is NPR.
0: This is Morning Edition from NPR News. I'm A. Martinez.
6: And I'm Michelle Martin. Good morning. Baby Rose has one of those voices where once you hear it, you can't forget it. Just listen.

0: Good morning. This is the California Report. I'm Alex Hall in San Francisco. A bill to cut red tape and make affordable housing easier and cheaper to build became law yesterday. As KQED's Aditi Bonlamudi reports, it focuses on a controversial mechanism.
1: Typically, when a developer wants to build housing, cities tack on fees to pay for everything from sidewalks to extra sewer lines to schools to public art. And those fees can add up to more than $1 billion over a three-year period, according to a report from UC Berkeley. Under AB 179, cities will have to waive those development impact fees or lose state funding. Jason Ryan is with the League of California Cities.
2: Cities are forced to rely almost completely on development impact fees to pay for that critical infrastructure. We can't charge other people in the community to pay for that.
1: Ryan says cities would normally charge property taxes to cover those expenses, but they can't due to the limits set by Prop 13. For the California Report, I'm Aditi Bandlamudi.
0: The University of California system has suspended plans on whether to again consider SAT and ACT test results as part of its admission process. The UC's Board of Admission and Relations with Schools pulled the plan back late last week. It did not provide any explanation for that decision. In a statement, the UC's Academic Senate said it is not rescinding its review of standardized testing, but it is revising its timeline to make sure that the review is thorough and evidence-based. The UC Board of Regents is scheduled to meet in San Francisco today and tomorrow. The Los Angeles Police Department will not be renewing its contract with the surveillance company Flock Safety. The California Report's Billy Cruz explains.
3: Concerns over privacy and data ownership are among the reasons LAPD chose to sever ties with Flock. The company had provided 138 surveillance cameras to the department, according to the LA Times. Flock has gotten flack at city council meetings across the state due to the data it collects, specifically when it comes to license plates. In a statement, Flock says the decision by LAPD comes as a surprise, and they hope to resume the partnership soon. For the California Report, I'm Billy Cruz.
0: Peach farmers in the Central Valley have had to pull their crops and are facing financial hardship. North State Public Radio's Claudia Brancart says they're hoping a new farm bill will help keep them going.
4: It's a sweltering morning in June as Sarb Joel watches an excavator push dead peach trees into ginormous dry piles.
5: He's picking up the trees already been pushed out of the ground. He's piling into a pile so they could be burned.
4: Like a lot of farmers in Yuba and Sutter counties, Joel grows peaches. Not the kind that you buy fresh at the store. These peaches are grown for canning. Think school lunches. But Joel was forced to rip out over half of his peach acres after Del Monte Foods, one of the last canneries that processed peaches, filed for bankruptcy and then closed earlier this year. That left growers like Joel without a buyer for their fruit.
6: You know, when the processor goes out, basically you got no place to go.
4: But in April, the USDA threw them a lifeline. It created a $9 million program to fund the removal of thousands of acres of trees. Now, peach farmers need to invest in growing another crop, and they're hoping the new farm bill will provide some help. But it may not be all that simple. James Sayer is an agricultural economist at UC Davis.
7: So historically, the Farm Bill has left out specialty crop growers.
4: Specialty crops are basically fruits, like peaches and nuts and vegetables. And Sayer says they've gotten the short end of the stick when it comes to the Farm Bill. That's because a lot of the bill is dedicated to Title I crops. Think big commodities like corn, wheat, and soybeans. The bill has supported Title I crops with things like insurance programs and direct payments to farmers when prices fall.
7: The upshot is that if you are a specialty crop grower, you basically didn't have access to many of these programs.
4: Sayer says that's partially because Title I crops are grown in Midwestern states, while specialty crops are concentrated in California.
7: You think about the Midwest in terms of how many senators they have. Let's call it somewhere between 12 to 20 senators.
4: Whereas California has only too, giving it less political power. One silver lining, California Senator Adam Schiff has a seat on the Senate Agriculture Committee. It's the first time in 30 years that a lawmaker from the Golden State is at the table. Schiff says one of his main priorities is to get more resources for specialty crops.
8: There's no reason to treat these farmers differently than we treat farmers in other parts of the country that grow different crops.
4: But getting a new farm bill across the finish line has gotten more difficult since H.R. 1, the federal budget package that significantly cut the food assistance program known as SNAP. Schiff says Democrats want to see those cuts reversed in the next farm bill.
8: If Republicans are willing to meet us, then I think we have a farm bill.
4: But farmers like Joel can't wait around for the politicians to act. Back at the farm, Joel says giving up peaches would be giving up a piece of his family heritage. Joel's dad immigrated from Punjab, India in the 1960s and worked at a peach farm in Yuba City. From there, he bought his own ranch.
6: He had a love for peaches, and so that got passed on to the next generation.
4: And Joel hopes the new farm bill will include more support for specialty crop farmers, so maybe his kids can grow peaches.
6: There's always a better day tomorrow. Live by, hey, tomorrow's going to be a better day. Next year's going to be a better season.
4: And Joel says maybe in the future he can plant some more peach trees. For the California Report, I'm Claudia Brancart in Marysville.
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0: And that's the California Report for Tuesday, July 14th. We're a production of KQED News. I'm Alex Hall. Thanks for listening and have a great day.
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13: From NPR and WBUR Boston, I'm Peter O'Dowd.
14: I'm Tiziana Deering. It's Here and Now. Coming up, the latest on the outrage in Maine after an ICE agent fatally shot a motorist who they say was not the target of their warrant.
13: Also, crypto and your 401k. The Trump administration wants to encourage businesses to take risk with your retirement.
15: There's a very strong consumer protection law around retirement accounts. The administration's solution is to water down that protection.
14: And Sigrid Nunez has written several acclaimed novels, even winning a National Book Award. Now she's out with her first collection of short stories.
16: Most of the characters are wanting something that they've been missing. They haven't received enough love or attention.
14: Coming up Here and Now.
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17: Live from NPR News, I'm Lakshmi Singh. The U.S. is reinstating a blockade on the Strait of Hormuz as its war with Iran escalates. President Trump says there won't be a 20% toll on ships going through the critical passageway, but instead, he's trying to strike investment deals with other countries in the region. Meanwhile, the European Union's Aviation Safety Agency issued new guidelines saying airlines should not fly through much of the airspace in the Gulf or over the Gulf of Oman. This coming after 4 consecutive days of U.S. and Iranian strikes. In Israel, NPR's Emily Fang reports leaders are signaling a willingness to join the U.S. against Iran if needed.
18: So far, no Iranian missiles or drones have targeted Israel this month. But the country's prime minister, Benjamin Netanyahu, spoke at a conference in Dimona in the Negev Desert, warning Iranian leaders that, quote, don't count on things staying quiet if you attack us. In Iran, more than half of its parliamentary members signed a statement today declaring a ceasefire with the U.S. over and demanding revenge. Emily Fang, NPR News, Tel Aviv.
17: The Department of Homeland Security is under heavy scrutiny over a series of deadly immigration enforcement encounters. Federal authorities are investigating the latest incident yesterday in which an ICE agent shot and killed a 26-year-old Colombian national in Biddeford, Maine. Senator Angus King's office said the victim may not have been the person federal agents were looking for. King spoke with NPR's Morning Edition about administration claims that the officer felt public safety was being threatened.
19: This is a very vague allegation that was in the statement from DHS last night, and that's why we need a true, independent, transparent investigation, not strictly by the federal authorities. The problem is the federal authorities have very little credibility now. After what happened in Minneapolis, the public is not going to accept an investigation conducted by the FBI or by DHS. There's got to be the involvement of our local officials, our state police, our attorney general's office.
17: Senator King speaking with NPR. It is Bastille Day in France, where residents and tourists are battling soaring temperatures, putting limits on some celebrations. NPR's Eleanor Beardsley reports this year's procession is meant to showcase unity with Ukraine and European allies.
20: Macron stood alone on the Place de la Concorde as the Republican Guard played the Marseillaise. Troops marched down the Champs-Élysées. Ukrainian soldiers were among them while President Volodymyr Zelensky stood nearby. So did 25 other European leaders who met yesterday in Paris to pledge their solidarity with Ukraine as the war with Russia goes into its fifth year. Thousands of people lined the parade route despite the heat. The annual Bastille Day military parade marks the 1789 storming of the Bastille Fortress during the French Revolution. Eleanor Beardsley, NPR News, Paris.
17: It's NPR. Federal Reserve Chair Kevin Warsh testified on Capitol Hill today that the central bank will make high inflation, quote, a thing of the past. However, he did not say how the Fed intended to do that. He's fielding questions from members of the House Financial Services Committee following a government report that inflation fell 0.4% from May to June. The decline was led mostly by less costly gasoline. Core inflation, which excludes the volatile energy and food categories, was unchanged last month, a broader slowdown in price increases than economists had projected. If you use platforms such as TikTok or Instagram, you've probably come across a video of an influencer recommending a new song to listen to. Well, these creators often seem like regular people sharing their love of music. NPR's Isabella Gomez Sarmiento reports some of these videos are a form of hidden advertising.
21: NPR spoke with 5 influencers who said they often accept payments to promote a song or artist on social media without disclosing sponsorship. Those creators say they're frequently approached by record labels and marketing agencies to post about artists in exchange for hundreds of dollars. The Federal Trade Commission's guidelines for influencers state that creators must inform their audience about endorsements in video captions, a superimposed text on the video, and in the audio. When asked if undisclosed song promos violate these guidelines, the FTC told NPR it could not comment on specific situations. Isabella Gomez Sarmiento, NPR News.
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14: I'm Tiziana Deering in Boston. It's Here and Now. In Maine, people want answers.

0: been 6 months since the launch of TrumpRx, a federal website that offers deals on medication. But how much is it actually helping patients?
1: I wouldn't say that it's extremely common, but we are hearing from our members. They are having patients here and there come in seeking to access the TrumpRx price.
0: I'm Elsa Chang. An update on TrumpRx on All Things Considered from NPR News.
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4: Years, David dreamed of walking his daughter down the aisle. Then one day before the wedding, Hurricane Helene hit. Roads closed, highways destroyed, no way through. So David started walking.

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3: FIFA World Cup is almost over. France, Spain, England, and Argentina are the final four still kicking. Argentina has won the tournament three times, and England, not in six decades. But up first is France and Spain, as the two powerhouses meet Tuesday for the first time in 2 years, and the world will be watching. 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
4: Old electric vehicle batteries need to be recycled before they become hazardous waste, but the economics don't always pencil out. How batteries become burdens and how to fix it on All Things Considered from NPR News.

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1: Welcome to North Coast Conversations on KHSU. I'm Stephanie McGarry. 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This week, we met with Sarah Dunn from the Humboldt Spay and Neuter Network to learn more about the services the clinic provides and how you can help support the organization.
2: 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I am the office assistant, marketing, and social media coordinator at Humboldt Spay and Neuter Clinic. 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Our full mission is to end suffering and neglect caused by pet overpopulation and economic hardship through affordable spay neuter services and access to care programs. We can offer dental services, basic wellness exams, illness treatment, vaccines. We're not a full service vet, but we're just trying to make pet care accessible to the best of our ability. And, you know, if we do run into any barriers, we'll let them know, you know, we've done all we can do. Maybe go to a full service vet, but we always try to go as far as we can and make the care itself accessible and at a reasonable price for pet parents. We have a really big feral cat TNR program, and that stands for trap, neuter, return. We trap them, get them all fixed, and then return them to the area they were trapped. And our feral package includes getting the cat fixed, a rabies vaccine, parasite treatment, and then we give them an ear tip on their right ear so that the community knows, okay, that cat's already been fixed. Don't have to go through the effort of trapping it again. We just try to be accessible. Unfortunately, not a lot of vets locally are always taking new clients. We're always accepting new clients. We're also a good resource for people just to call and ask, like, I got this going on, what should I do? And we're just kind of almost like a Wikipedia for pet parents, just to call and at least get some type of advice, not necessarily medical advice, but at least, you know, a truthful, yes, we can do that here, come to us. No, you should go to a full service vet, or that's something that can just happen. Don't even worry about it. We try to keep everything we can at like the lowest end of the spectrum in terms of pricing. We're not government funded or anything. We're a nonprofit that gets most for funding from grants that we apply to. Donations are a big part. Make it so people can actually afford them, because that's sometimes a big thing on preventing people to get pet care. We also have our River to Ridge promotion, which is coming from a grant we received from the DMV and the California Department of Food and Agriculture. And that one is pretty much people just calling in and mentioning the River to Ridge promotion. We can give a discount of up to 50% on the total cost, which is awesome. All of our social media is just spay Humboldt, one word, S-P-A-Y Humboldt. Our website is spayhumboldt.org. We're on Facebook, Instagram, and TikTok, all Spay Humboldt. 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
1: Welcome to North Coast Conversations on KHSU. I'm Stephanie McGarry. Since 2003, the Humboldt Spay and Neuter Network has been working hard to reduce the number of unwanted and euthanized cats and dogs in Humboldt County by providing affordable spay and neutering services, along with basic care like vaccines, parasite control, wound treatment, humane euthanasia, and dental work. They even provide care for our many feral cats. This week, we met with Sarah Dunn from the Humboldt Spay and Neuter Network to learn more about the services the clinic provides and how you can help support the organization.
2: I'm Sarah Dunn. I am the Office Assistant, Marketing and Social Media Coordinator at Humboldt Spay and Neuter Clinic. It's cool because I get to observe a lot of the medical side of things. So the spaying and neuters, the surgeries involving, you know, a cat with an abscess, a dog with a ripped dew claw, dental work, and eye enucleation. So I kind of watch in and like observe and get content from all of it. So I'm kind of dipping my toes everywhere. Our full mission is to end suffering and neglect caused by pet overpopulation and economic hardship through affordable spay neuter services and access to care programs. We can offer dental services, basic wellness exams, illness treatment, vaccines. We're not a full service vet, but we're just trying to make pet care accessible to the best of our ability. And, you know, if we do run into any barriers, we'll let them know, you know, we've done all we can do. Maybe go to a full service vet, but we always try to go as far as we can and make the care itself accessible and at a reasonable price for pet parents. We have a really big feral cat TNR program, and that stands for trap, neuter, return. We trap them, get them all fixed, and then return them to the area they were trapped. And our feral package includes getting the cat fixed, a rabies vaccine, parasite treatment, and then we give them an ear tip on their right ear so that the community knows, okay, that cat's already been fixed. Don't have to go through the effort of trapping it again. We just try to be accessible. Unfortunately, not a lot of vets locally are always taking new clients. We're always accepting new clients. We're also a good resource for people just to call and ask, like, I got this going on, what should I do? And we're just kind of almost like a Wikipedia for pet parents, just to call and at least get some type of advice, not necessarily medical advice, but at least, you know, a truthful, yes, we can do that here, come to us. No, you should go to a full service vet, or that's something that can just happen. Don't even worry about it. We try to keep everything we can at like the lowest end of the spectrum in terms of pricing. We're not government funded or anything. We're a nonprofit that gets most for funding from grants that we apply to. Donations are a big part. Make it so people can actually afford them, because that's sometimes a big thing on preventing people to get pet care. We also have our River to Ridge promotion, which is coming from a grant we received from the DMV and the California Department of Food and Agriculture. And that one is pretty much people just calling in and mentioning the River to Ridge promotion. We can give a discount of up to 50% on the total cost, which is awesome. All of our social media is just Spay Humboldt, one word, S-P-A-Y Humboldt. Our website is spayhumboldt.org. We're on Facebook, Instagram, and TikTok, all Spay Humboldt. 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
1: Welcome to North Coast Conversations on KHSU. I'm Stephanie McGarry. Since 2003, the Humboldt Spay and Neuter Network has been working hard to reduce the number of unwanted and euthanized cats and dogs in Humboldt County by providing affordable spay and neutering services, along with basic care like vaccines, parasite control, wound treatment, humane euthanasia, and dental work. They even provide care for our many feral cats. This week, we met with Sarah Dunn from the Humboldt Spay and Neuter Network to learn more about the services the clinic provides and how you can help support the organization.
2: I'm Sarah Dunn. I am the office assistant, marketing, and social media coordinator at Humboldt Spay and Neuter Clinic. It's cool because I get to observe a lot of the medical side of things. So the spaying and neuters, the surgeries involving, you know, a cat with an abscess, a dog with a ripped dew claw, dental work, and eye enucleation. So I kind of watch in and like observe and get content from all of it. So I'm kind of dipping my toes everywhere. Our full mission is to end suffering and neglect caused by pet overpopulation and economic hardship through affordable spay-neuter services and access to care programs. We can offer dental services, basic wellness exams, illness treatment, vaccines. We're not a full service vet, but we're just trying to make pet care accessible to the best of our ability. And, you know, if we do run into any barriers, we'll let them know, you know, we've done all we can do. Maybe go to a full service vet, but we always try to go as far as we can and make the care itself accessible and at a reasonable price for pet parents. We have a really big feral cat TNR program, and that stands for trap, neuter, return. We trap them, get them all fixed, and then return them to the area they were trapped. And our feral package includes getting the cat fixed, a rabies vaccine, parasite treatment, and then we give them an ear tip on their right ear so that the community knows, okay, that cat's already been fixed. Don't have to go through the effort of trapping it again. We just try to be accessible. Unfortunately, not a lot of vets locally are always taking new clients. We're always accepting new clients. We're also a good resource for people just to call and ask, like, I got this going on, what should I do? And we're just kind of almost like a Wikipedia for pet parents, just to call and at least get some type of advice, not necessarily medical advice, but at least, you know, a truthful, yes, we can do that here, come to us. No, you should go to a full service vet, or that's something that can just happen. Don't even worry about it. We try to keep everything we can at like the lowest end of the spectrum in terms of pricing. We're not government funded or anything. We're a nonprofit that gets most of our funding from grants that we apply to. Donations are a big part. Make it so people can actually afford them, because that's sometimes a big thing on preventing people to get pet care. We also have our River to Ridge promotion, which is coming from a grant we received from the DMV and the California Department of Food and Agriculture. And that one is pretty much people just calling in and mentioning the River to Ridge promotion. We can give a discount of up to 50% on the total cost, which is awesome. All of our social media is just Spay Humboldt, one word, S-P-A-Y Humboldt. Our website is spayhumboldt.org. 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
1: 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For KHSU, I'm Stephanie McGarry with your Monday weather forecast and community updates. Tonight will be mostly cloudy with patchy fog on the coast and mostly clear inland, with tomorrow bringing hot weather and a slight chance of thunderstorms for inland areas. A coastal flood advisory is in effect late tonight into early tomorrow morning, with high tides causing flooding of low-lying areas around Humboldt Bay, likely impacting Jackson Ranch Road in the Arcata Bottoms and several roads in King Salmon. Coastal areas will see nighttime lows in the low 50s tonight and daytime highs in the low 60s tomorrow. And inland areas will see nighttime lows in the upper 60s and daytime highs in the upper 90s. The Milepost 16 fire on the north end of Hoopa is now 100% contained and all evacuation warnings have been lifted. Highway 96 is expected to be fully reopened by this evening. Visit quickmap.dot.ca.gov for up-to-date road conditions. 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
2: Immigration officers have shot and killed people in Texas and now Maine in recent days.
3: There are key disputes about the reasons for the confrontations and what the person shot was doing in the moments before officers pulled the trigger.
2: For Tuesday, July 14th, it's All Things Considered. I'm Scott Detrow.
3: And I'm Elsa Chang. Inflation cooled last month, but economists say the drop may be temporary now that tensions are escalating between the U.S. and Iran.
4: Let's not pop the champagne corks just yet.
2: The Trump administration's discount drug website has been online for 6 months now.
3: How's it working?
5: I wouldn't say that it's extremely common, but we are hearing from our members. 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
2: Plus, we'll tackle a big World Cup question. Has video review gone too far?
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